Rally up, rally, get on your toes like Bally. Bell tone, that a body town cry a carry. That sound make matter take shape. That's straight right now, out to the gate, not shabby. Thought streams like dreams to the stars on a beach, iron leaves on a palm. It's not a reach, trying to reach for the stars. That's deep like the seams in his palms. Bread and butter's the basics, but life is more. So you see with certainty, we planting seeds like corn. In the imagination, lamps on in the mansion. At peace with no tantrums, so be out here standing tall. When live comedy gets hard, what we do is learn to stand up for standard. Stardust shaped up, life is grandstanding. That's why when we step in, we set in the new standards. Stayed in the gift, the moment awaiting. Evident creation in the present we live.

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1: For all the bitches that underestimated me, you've come out the end of this well rested, I see. 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
2: I'm a bilingual multilingualist with a silver tongue. 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

0: You don't know, say, this are the wicked tune. You don't know, say, yo, yo, east, west, north and south.
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2: It's just about 6 o'clock and time for the news headlines. The KPÖ win big in Graz and Canada beats South Africa in the first knockout match of the Men's World Cup. Here's Paul Brennan with the FM4 news.
3: KPÖ have won the municipal council election in Graz, securing first place with significant gains. The Communist Party, which has governed Graz since 2021 under Mayor Elke Kahr, looks set to receive 36% of the vote, an increase of 7 percentage points. The ÖVP came in second with 25%, the Greens finished third at 15%, the FPÖ were fourth with 12%, the SPÖ slumped to fifth place with 6%, while the NEOs received just under 5%. International rescue workers and sniffer dogs are continuing to search the rubble after Venezuela's twin earthquakes as hopes of finding survivors fade. More than 30 people were saved over the weekend, but tens of thousands remain missing. More than 700 buildings and structures were also affected by the quakes. Venezuela's interim president, Delcy Rodríguez, says a commission will evaluate their safety.
4: We've decided to immediately create the presidential commission for the evaluation of habitability of homes, as well as to determine the infrastructure related to roads, bridges and overpasses. We have created a traffic light system. Based on this, the commission will determine in the coming hours whether homes are safe to continue occupying.
3: Turkey has slammed Israel's decision to recognize the massacre of Armenians during and after the First World War as genocide. More from the BBC's Ambrasan Etirajan.
5: The row follows a rapid deterioration of relations between Turkey and Israel since the war in Gaza began. It is estimated that more than 1 million ethnic Armenians were killed, sent on death marches or forcibly Islamized. Despite Turkey's objections, the killings have been recognized as genocide by more than 30 countries. Israel said its decision to the same was historic. The move is widely seen as a rebuke to Turkey, which has regularly accused Israel of committing genocide against Palestinians, an allegation denied by Israel.
6: Men's Football World Cup.
3: And co-host Canada have defeated South Africa 1-0 in the first match of the knockout stage of the Men's World Cup. The midfielder, Stefan Eustachio, secured Canada's only goal just minutes before the final whistle. Today's weather, mostly sunny and extremely hot again in the east, while the west will cool down significantly in parts with rain showers and thunderstorms through much of the day. Highs will range from 25 degrees in western Austria all the way up to 40 degrees in the east.
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9: Raus aus dem Tiefkühler und rein in das nackte Leben, möchte ich sagen.
2: Into the soup of the world.
9: Genau. Aber wir hätten eine Suppeneinlage anzubieten.
2: That's us.
9: Emily Baswein.
2: Philipp Emberger.
9: Und euch. 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
2: Something, something umami.
9: Absolut. Hot and spicy.

0: Mola and Resi Reina with Varmus Beer. I don't know how you felt this weekend, Philip, but every time I had a cold drink in my hand and I put extra ice cubes in it, as soon as I put it down and I looked away and I looked back, it was basically like already evaporated.
1: Ja, 2 Sekunden und die Sache ist aufgewärmt wie, weiß ich nicht, ein Toastbrot im Toaster.
0: Yeah, exactly. So what do we do about this? How do we maintain the frosty, super cool temperatures that we need for not necessarily a cold beer at this time of day, but maybe an iced coffee, just a cool glass of water? What do we do?
1: Du siehst mich ratlos, wie ich weiß es auch nicht.
0: Well, maybe this next song can give us a little bit of a hint.
1: Oh, Musik hören. That's good.
0: Yeah.
1: Cold music?
0: Cold music. Let's see if we can coin this genre and find a...
1: Vielleicht machen wir tun einfach so ein paar Songs zur Abkühlung diese Sendung in die Playlist mischen. Habe ich jetzt gerade beschlossen, dass wir diese Playlist jetzt ein bisschen umwerfen.
0: Yeah, let's do that. Starting off with Mr. Cool from Kenya Grace.

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1: It's 7 o'clock and time for the news headlines. The KPÖ increased their popularity in Graz and rescue efforts continue in Venezuela. Here's Paul Brennan with the FM4 news.
2: It's a clear victory for the KPÖ after yesterday's municipal council elections in Graz, where they made significant gains. Rosie Waits has the details.
3: The Communist Party, which has governed the Styrian city since 2021 under Mayor Elke Kahr, looks set to receive around 36% of the vote, an increase of 7 percentage points. The ÖVP came in second with 25%, whilst the Green share of the vote dropped to 15%, down 2.4% compared to 2021. The FPÖ were fourth with 12%. The SPÖ lost almost 4%, coming in fifth place with just under 6%, and the NEOs received just under 5%. The current coalition of the KPÖ, SPÖ and the Greens holds a comfortable majority of 27 seats in the city council. Rosie Waits, FM4 News.
2: The US ambassador to the United Nations, Mike Walsh, has warned that President Trump's patience with Iran won't last forever, following yesterday's clashes around the Strait of Hormuz. Walsh has accused Iran of attempting to hold the world hostage by trying to charge tolls on shipping through the crucial waterway, and he says the US will not stand for it. More international teams have been arriving in Venezuela to join the rescue effort following last Wednesday's double earthquake there. Nearly 1,500 people are now confirmed dead. Tens of thousands are still estimated to be missing, but hopes of finding more survivors are fading. The BBC's Yogita Lamai is in the capital, Caracas.
4: The walls outside hospitals in Caracas are slowly filling up with pictures of the missing. By the hour, families stack up more photos, desperately looking for information about their loved ones. The morgue in the capital is overwhelmed, and as more bodies are brought in, there is simply not enough space to store them, even until they can be identified and returned. Search and rescue operations continue in many areas, and while more relief teams are arriving from different parts of the world every day, there is still an acute shortage of the equipment and manpower required to dig through the rubble.
0: Men's Football World Cup.
2: And co-host Canada have defeated South Africa 1-0 in the first match of a knockout stage of the Men's World Cup. The midfielder, Stefan Eustachio, scored Canada's only goal just minutes before the final whistle. Today's weather, mostly sunny and extremely hot again in the east, while the west will cool down significantly in parts with rain showers and thunderstorms through much of the day. Highs will range from 25 degrees in Western Austria to 40 degrees in the east.
1: 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What is the craziest tip you've tried to avoid the heat?
5: Ich würde sagen, mich eingraben in der Erde.
1: That's a great one. Like a mole?
5: Like a mole.
1: Like a little mole. Because that's what we are.
6: With Emily Buzline and Philipp Emberger.
1: I'm just kidding. We're radio presenters.
5: Und bei dir?
1: I've seen all kinds of stuff on various social media platforms about like putting ice packs on a ventilator and all these sorts of things. You slept with you froze a hot water bottle. You put water in a hot
5: water... Erzähl nicht über mein Liebesleben hier.
1: Okay. Oh. I didn't know you were using it for that.
5: Was niemand wissen, mit wem ich ins Bett gehe.

0: Hit Me Up from Hidden Gems and Hit Me Up, I Beg of You, Philip, with things other than the heat. Mm. Let's talk about literally anything else. What can we talk about here on The Morning Show that isn't about how hot it is and how we're melting and how we're all going to die and the world is ending?
1: Okay. Das Wochenende, ich glaube nämlich, das Wochenende hat für sehr viel dabei. Mhm. Es gab Pride in Linz, es war Pride in Graz, in Budapest, in München.
0: Fuck yeah.
1: Auf der anderen Seite war Straight Pride, Fußball-WM, da glaube ich sind auch manche aufgestanden um 4 Uhr, um Österreich weiterkommen zu sehen.
0: Honestly, probably the nicest time to watch a football game at the moment.
1: Das stimmt, ehrlicherweise, ja.
0: Truly.
1: Ich denke mir, rippen alle, die sich sowohl für die Fußball-WM als auch für die Pride interessieren.
0: Well, I mean, you can kind of like party through, right? You go to Pride, you have your fun, and then you stay out, and then you get home, and you have, I don't know, a kebab or whatever you want, and watch the game. And that sounds like a perfect weekend.
1: Ja, fair enough. Für alle Kulturmäuse war Bachmann-Preis in Klagenfurt. Lena Schetter hat da den Bachmann-Preis 2026 gewonnen. Also das volle Wochenende.
0: Actually, yeah, you're right. So the only people who were, you know, not moving and stuck to the floor were me, apparently. I was the only one who did nothing this weekend. Oops.
1: Und das ist auch fair.
0: And that's totally valid.

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1: It's 8 o'clock and time for the news headlines. The US says its peace talks with Iran will continue despite recent clashes, and the KPÖ wins big in Graz. Here's Paul Brennan with the FM4 News.
2: Officials in Washington say the US and Iran have agreed to halt strikes after a series of clashes around the Strait of Hormuz. They say technical talks on the recent Memorandum of Understanding are expected to continue, but Iran has yet to confirm this. More from the BBC's Yolan Nell.
3: The renewed fighting was triggered by efforts to reopen the Strait of Hormuz, with differing interpretations of the Memorandum of Understanding to end the war. Now, a US official says that both sides will stand down for now, allowing vessels to move freely. Unconfirmed reports say technical talks are due to continue in Qatar on Tuesday. The latest exchanges of fire in the Gulf began after Iran attacked a cargo vessel last Thursday. President Trump threatened that Iran would cease to exist if it didn't honor the interim agreement.
2: More international teams have been arriving in Venezuela to join the rescue effort following last Wednesday's double earthquake. Nearly 1,500 people are confirmed dead. Tens of thousands are still missing, but hopes of finding more survivors are fading. The interim president, Delcy Rodriguez, who's facing growing anger over her government's response, says progress has been made towards restoring key services.
4: We have already restored about 75% of electricity service. Teams are continuing to work towards full restoration of electrical services as well as water services. And the transit and circulation in roadways are about 90% restored, which is very important for rescue operations.
2: Officials say nine people have suffered minor injuries following ammonia leak at the Eisenstadt Sports Center. The area around Bad Kissingenplatz has been cordoned off over a wide radius. The leak has now been fixed. It's a clear victory for the KPÖ after yesterday's municipal council elections in Graz, where they made significant gains. Rosie Waits has more.
5: The Communist Party, which has governed the Styrian city since 2021 under Mayor Elke Kahr, looks set to receive around 36% of the vote, an increase of 7 percentage points. The ÖVP came in second with 25%, whilst the Green share of the vote dropped to 15%, down 2.4% compared to 2021. The FPÖ were fourth with 12%. The SPÖ lost almost 4%, coming in fifth place with just under 6%, and the NEOs received just under 5%. The current coalition of the KPÖ, SPÖ and the Greens holds a comfortable majority of 27 seats in the city council. Rosie Waits, FM4 News.
0: Men's Football World Cup.
2: And the co-host Canada have defeated South Africa 1-0 in the first match of the knockout stage of the Men's World Cup. The winning goal came just minutes before the final whistle. Today's weather, mostly sunny and extremely hot again in the east. While the west will cool down significantly in parts, there'll be rain showers and thunderstorms throughout much of the day there. Highs will range today from 25 degrees in western Austria to 40 degrees in the east.
1: Thank you, Paul.
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8: Vielleicht können sie aber auch nie mehr sagen, wer dir das lieber.
1: I guess we'll have to ask the listeners. Would you rather us announce ourselves every time?
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scratch every itch, relieve every craving, but never really care how your day's been, until you become what you've been making, until you become what you've been making. Question.

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And all around us, saturated

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1: It's exactly 9 o'clock and time for the news headlines. Rescue efforts continue in Venezuela, and the US says it will continue talks with Iran despite recent clashes. Here's Paul Brennan with the FM4 News.
2: More international teams have been arriving in Venezuela to join the rescue effort following last Wednesday's double earthquake. Nearly 1,500 people are now confirmed dead, but thousands remain missing and hopes of finding them are fading. The BBC's Yogita Lamai is in the capital, Caracas.
3: The walls outside hospitals in Caracas are slowly filling up with pictures of the missing. The morgue in the capital is overwhelmed, and as more bodies are brought in, there is simply not enough space to store them, even until they can be identified and returned. Search and rescue operations continue in many areas, and while more relief teams are arriving from different parts of the world every day, there is still an acute shortage of the equipment and manpower required to dig through the rubble.
2: Officials in Washington say the US and Iran have agreed to halt strikes after a series of clashes over the weekend around the Strait of Hormuz. They say technical talks on the recent memorandum of understanding are expected to continue, although Iran has yet to confirm this. Middle East expert Chris Doyle says Iran is in a strong position.
4: Ultimately, the Iranian leadership has found itself having the whip hand because it knows that it's holding hostage the entirety of the global economy and that President Trump cannot afford to have that strait in any way restricted for much longer. He needs it open up. He needs it in terms of the midterm elections, the cost of living in the United States, and that is a big political problem for him.
2: Officials in Burgenland say 9 people have been treated for symptoms of ammonia poisoning following a leak at the Eisenstadt Sports Center late last night. Rosie Waits has more.
5: Police say the cause of the ammonia leak is believed to be a faulty supply line to the sports center's ice rink. It's been repaired and there's no longer any danger. 9 teenagers were taken to hospital with headaches and a dry cough, but have since been discharged. The Eisenstadt Fire Department says the teenagers noticed a strong smell and called the emergency services. 50 firefighters responded and managed to contain the leak through cooling and ventilation measures. The area around Bad Kissingenplatz was cordoned off, but has since been reopened. Schools near the sports centre will remain closed today as a precaution. Rosie Waits, FM4 News.
2: Vladimir Putin has publicly acknowledged that Russia is suffering fuel shortages as a result of Ukrainian attacks on energy infrastructure. However, the Russian leader said the situation is not critical. In an interview released by the Kremlin, he said Moscow's main task was to increase air defenses and to ensure fuel supplies, especially to Crimea.
0: Men's Football World Cup.
2: And the co-host Canada have defeated South Africa 1-0 in the first match of a knockout stage of the World Cup. The winning goal came just minutes before the final whistle. Today's weather, mostly sunny and extremely hot again in the east of the country, while the west will cool down significantly in parts with rain showers and thunderstorms throughout much of the day. Highs today will range from 25 degrees in western Austria all the way up to 40 degrees in the east.
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1: Between 25 and 40 degrees right here in the studio with Philipp Emberger.
7: Ich entschuldige mich dafür, das liegt nur an mir.
1: What part, the heat or the cold?
7: The heat.
1: It's hot in here.
7: Ja, yeah. Emily Bassmann ist mit mir im Studio. Bist du die auskühlende, der auskühlende Part?
1: Yeah, you know me. I'm always cool and calm and collected and very level-headed and never fly off the handle and I'm super relaxed and chill and normal about everything.
7: Wie gut, dass das hier Radios und ihr mein Gesicht nicht sehen könnt.

0: It is 20 minutes past nine on this Monday morning. Of course, here on The Morning Show, we are no strangers to an early start. And with the Men's World Cup being on in North America at the moment, football fans as well have had some early starts of their own in recent weeks.
1: Ja, guten Morgen, sagen wir dazu. Früh aufstehen war das Motto beim Österreich-Match am Wochenende. 4 Uhr in der Früh am Sonntag, ihr seid Sorg. Vielleicht wolltet ihr schlafen, also nicht das Match an, aber die Nachbarn haben euch um circa 5:30 mit Jubel aus dem Bett geholt. Auch das soll es gegeben haben.
0: Ja, the nation's early starters saw Austria draw 3-3 in a kind of what one might call sunrise spectacular against Algeria. They are through to the next round and our sports reporter Tom Midler has been covering all the action of the World Cup so far. Hi, Tom.
2: Morning.
1: Hi, Tom.
0: Was it worth staying up all night for the match or did you wake up extra early?
2: It really was. I stayed up. It was definitely worth it. I think what most people expected was a boring 0-0 draw. That would have done enough to take both teams through. Austria actually eliminated Algeria, 44 years ago, with a kind of agreement not to attack in a game against West Germany. So there's a nice backstory to this one too. But instead of a fixed 0-0, there were loads of attacks, 2 goals each in the first hour, and then it did settle down later on into some boring passing. Both teams looked happy to just let it stay at 2-2. And then bang, suddenly Algeria score with about 1 minute to go. Revenge for the 1982 elimination. Austria are out until on comes Sasha Kalajic 30 seconds later, the final move of the match. He scores with a header, sparking some of the biggest Austrian football scenes, limbs, whatever you want to call it, the biggest celebrations that any of us have ever seen. People jumping all over the place at 6 a.m. in Austria. A ridiculous final few moments to the game. A goal that will never be forgotten in Austria and one of the standout moments of this World Cup so far. Full stop.
0: Oh my God, the drama. Yes, Austria left it very, very late and made it very stressful for the fans who were, you know, in the stadium or crowded around a TV or at a public viewing. So, Tom, for all us football noobs, myself included, what happens for the team now? What's coming up next? What's the next challenge?
2: Well, they've gone through to a big challenge. They'll play the European champions Spain on Thursday evening. And this actually adds an important extra detail to the Algeria match. Everyone knew that the winner of the Algeria match was going to have a tougher route ahead. If Algeria got a draw, though, they would have an easier route in the knockout stages. So when Algeria scored to go 3-2 up right at the end, some of their players didn't even celebrate. They actually gave their goal scorer a little bit of a telling off because the goal meant that Algeria would have faced Spain instead and got onto the tougher side of the draw. So when Austria grabbed this insane equaliser, making it 3-3 at the final whistle, a lot of the Algeria fans were actually celebrating with Austria as well because it meant it came back around. It's Austria against Spain. Algeria end up with a theoretically easier route against Switzerland. Some Algerians are saying that they let Austria score the late equaliser, but I don't think that holds up. You're not fixing a 3-3 draw. It was too crazy.
1: Ich sehe schon, du bist sehr aufgeregt, Tom, über dieses Spiel. Österreich trifft jetzt am Donnerstag in Los Angeles auf Spanien. Da fängt das Spiel um 21 Uhr an. Viel bessere Zeit für Public Viewing, wenn er mich fragt. Hat Österreich eine Chance gegen Spanien?
2: Kind of, yes. I think they'll have to improve. They will have to improve a lot, though.
0: If the stars align.
2: Yeah, the group stage wasn't brilliant from Austria. A lot of defensive issues to sort out. They haven't really hit their stride. The good news is Spain have also not yet reached full flow. They had a pretty flat group stage, a draw against Cape Verde thrown in there. So there is some hope for Austria. The teams who really are looking good have been France, Mbappe and Dembele scoring loads of goals. Argentina, Leo Messi has got 6 goals already, which is just mad at this stage of the competition. Brazil against Japan, Netherlands against Morocco as well for me. They're perhaps the 2 outstanding games coming up between some big teams in the first knockout round as well. They say the tournament starts right here, but to come back to Austria though, it's almost a free hit against Spain really. Nobody expects us to win, and whatever happens, nothing can take away that legendary moment of the late goal against Algeria. It's in the books.
0: All right, thank you so much, Tom. We can all look forward to another Austria game this Thursday, but before then, Brazil versus Japan is coming up tonight at 7 p.m. and Germany versus Paraguay is on ORF1 tonight as well at 10:30 p.m.

0: Reba El-Jazuli is currently spending a few months in Austria, collaborating with local artists and performing all over the country. So we decided to meet up with her and asked her, Reba, what inspires your music?
1: I am inspired by our Sudanese rhythms. For example, Sera, I think it's my favorite, and it goes like this. And then Tum Tum is also one of my favorites, and Tum Tum is like... It's so cool because the kick goes Tum Tum. Maybe this is why it's called Tum Tum.
2: Ja, ihr habt es vorher gehört. 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
1: After April 2023, I couldn't really write lyrics. I drove more into expressing myself with my hands on the keyboard and I couldn't really sing. So I would say, I would just describe it as I am in a state of being shocked.
0: Reba El-Jazuli's upcoming album Moya Wanar, which means water and fire, will also be dealing with this shock. And if you'd like to see her live, performing these complex rhythms and expanding your musical horizon, her next concert is on the 4th of July at the B72 in Vienna.

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1: Es ist 10 Uhr, hier sind die Schlagzeilen. Iran und die USA wollen Angriffe beenden und in Venezuela schwindet die Hoffnung auf Überlebende. Hier ist Paul Brennan mit den FM4 News.
2: An official in Washington is quoted as saying that the US and Iran have agreed to stop strikes after a series of clashes around the Strait of Hormuz. They say technical talks on the recent memorandum of understanding are expected to continue. More from the BBC's Yolande Nell.
3: Several media outlets quoting this Trump administration official who's unnamed, saying that the US and Iran have agreed to stand down after several days of attacks against each other and also to allow vessels to pass freely through the Strait of Hormuz. We've not seen official comment still from Tehran. Axios, the website in the US, is now reporting that there will indeed be technical talks taking place in Doha tomorrow.
2: Vladimir Putin has publicly acknowledged that Russia is suffering fuel shortages as a result of Ukrainian attacks on energy infrastructure. However, the Russian leader claims the situation is not critical. In an interview released by the Kremlin, he said Moscow's main task was to increase air defenses and ensure fuel supplies, especially to Crimea. More international teams have been arriving in Venezuela to join the rescue effort following last Wednesday's double earthquake. Nearly 1,500 people are now confirmed dead, but tens of thousands remain missing and hopes of finding them are fading. Hermione Elderton is from the British Red Cross.
4: The Venezuela Red Cross are responding quite rapidly to the immediate needs. They're supporting in search and rescue operations, mobilizing lots of healthcare support, mental health first aid, and meeting the immediate needs of those affected. All, you know, meanwhile, their HQ has been damaged, and not to mention the huge, huge amount of people that are missing. So this will take a really long time to recover.
2: Sport, and the co-hosts of the World Men Cup, Canada, came past South Africa with a 1-0 win in the tournament's first knockout game last night. Tom Midler reports.
5: The tension was palpable in a largely defensive contest with few clear-cut chances in LA. Canada became the first hosts ever to have to play a knockout game outside their own country, but they delighted the supporters who had made the trip south to California, as Stefan Oystachio arrowed a stoppage-time winner into the bottom corner to send South Africa home and take Canada to the last 16. Tonight, the round of 32 continues as Brazil face Japan in a heavyweight clash at 7 p.m. before Germany take on Paraguay at 10:30. That's live on ORF 1. Tom Midler, FM4 News.
2: Today's weather, mostly sunny and extremely hot again in the east, while the west will cool down significantly in parts with rain showers and thunderstorms through much of the day. Highs today will range from 25 degrees in western Austria all the way up to 40 degrees in the east.
6: Oh, 25.
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6: Und ich könnte jetzt sagen, ja, nicht einmal ein Balkon ist besser, allerdings hoffe ich kann. Naja, da jetzt Teen Jesus und The Gene Teasers mit Balcony.

0: We got the work, all right. Can do put a plan together. Got us organized. Studio time, little shows here and there, and meetings. But things weren't happening overnight now. Shit, days became weeks. Weeks into months. And months? Months turned into doubt. What are we gonna do now?
1: Ja, keine Ahnung, weitermachen wahrscheinlich. De La Soul mit The Work und jetzt neue Musik aus Österreich. Joshua Peppe mit Bei mir sein. Weile.

0: security headed by a three-person team. The implementation of this will require a two-thirds majority in parliament and will need the support of either the Freedom Party or the Greens. The FPÖ has previously expressed opposition to the plan. The Green Party MP Alma Zadic, who served as justice minister in the previous ÖVP Greens government, has said a federal public prosecutor's office must be independent of party politics. Negotiations over specific details are still ongoing. Rosie Waits, FM4 News.
1: An unnamed White House official has told the Axios news site that the US and Iran have agreed to halt strikes after a series of clashes over the weekend around the Strait of Hormuz. They say technical talks on the recent memorandum of understanding are expected to take place in Qatar today. Middle East expert Chris Doyle says Iran is in a strong position.
2: Ultimately, the Iranian leadership has found itself having the whip hand because it knows that it's holding hostage the entirety of the global economy and that President Trump cannot afford to have that strait in any way restricted for much longer. He needs it in terms of the midterm elections, the cost of living in the United States. And that is a big political problem for them.
1: More international teams have been arriving in Venezuela to join the rescue effort following last week's double earthquake there. Nearly 1,500 are now confirmed dead, and the main morgue in Caracas is said to be overwhelmed. Tens of thousands of people remain missing, and hopes of finding them are fading. The BBC's Norberto Paredes is in Caracas.
3: You have teams here from Mexico, from Qatar, from the US, but the level of destruction is truly unimaginable here. Yeah, like nothing really prepares you for what you're about to see when you enter. And people feel that the help hasn't been quick enough. People are losing hope. Most people I've spoken to, they just ask for more and more help because they want to speak to the media and send a message to the outside world that the situation here is extremely dire and that Venezuela urgently needs assistance.
1: Today's weather in Austria, mostly sunny and extremely hot again in the east of the country, while the west will cool down significantly in parts with rain showers and thunderstorms through much of the day. Highs will range today from 25 degrees in western Austria to 40 degrees in the east.
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5: 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Bis eins.
4: 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Italo Reggae kennt man eigentlich sagen, oder? Peter Fox, Adriano Celentano mit Toscana Fanboy. 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
1: All right, this is the plan. We get them there and get wrecked. Then we'll eat a pork pie, and we'll drop a couple of 7s or 50s each. It means we'll miss out Monday, but come out smiling.
2: Smite them, smite them, smite them, smite them, smite them, smite them, smite them, smite them, smite them, smite them, smite them, smite them.

0: Diese Sendung wurde präsentiert vom Trendmöbelhaus Mömax. 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
2: Es ist 12 Uhr, hier sind die Schlagzeilen. Die Regierung hat sich auf eine Bundesstaatsanwaltschaft geeinigt und 5 Tote bei russischen Angriffen im Süd- und Nordosten der Ukraine. Hier ist Rosie Waits mit den FM4 News. Hi Rosie.
3: Thanks, Roly. Austria's coalition government has reached an agreement regarding the establishment of a federal public prosecutor's office. The Justice Ministry will announce more details later today. Paul Brennan reports.
4: The plan is to transfer the Justice Ministry's authority to issue directives to public prosecutors regarding the handling of criminal cases to an independent investigative authority headed by a 3-person team. The implementation of this will require a 2-thirds majority in Parliament and will need the support of either the Freedom Party or the Greens. The FPÖ has previously expressed opposition to the plan. The Green Party MP Alma Zadic, who served as Justice Minister in the previous ÖVP Greens government, has said a federal public prosecutor's office must be independent of party politics. Negotiations over specific details are still ongoing. Paul Brennan, FM 4 News.
3: Search and rescue teams are continuing to arrive in Venezuela, but hopes of finding more survivors after last week's earthquakes are fading. Schools across Venezuela

0: Will remain closed until next Monday. The BBC's Will Grant is in one of the worst affected areas.
1: The small coastal town of Cathia La Mar is the site of some of the worst devastation caused by last week's dual earthquakes. The town has been so widely damaged. Along many streets, there are more flattened buildings than there are structures still standing. Despite some 14,000 troops being deployed to the state of La Guaira, some residents have complained that most of the rescue work was done by ordinary people who took it upon themselves to save their neighbours or crawl into collapsed homes to pull out survivors and bodies. Increasingly, with so many dead bodies still encased in the rubble, the authorities are concerned about the possibility of a major public health threat.
0: The US and Iran have reportedly agreed to stop their latest attacks and hold new talks to try to resolve their dispute over the Strait of Hormuz. A US official said that both sides will stand down for now and allow ships to move freely. The renewed strikes were prompted by disagreement over which routes through the waterway are permitted. At least five people have been killed by Russian attacks in the southeast and northeast of Ukraine. Four people were killed in the city of Dnipro. This comes after Russia's President Vladimir Putin rejected a Ukrainian proposal for both sides to stop carrying out long-range strikes. He said Russia will stick to its goal of fully capturing the regions of Donetsk, Luhansk, Kherson and Zaporizhia. This afternoon's weather, sunny and hot for most of Austria, with thunderstorms forecast for mountain and hilly regions. Top temperatures mainly between 29 and 36 degrees and up to 39 or 40 in the east.
2: Thank you, Rosie.
3: Roland Grazer.
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2: Und wenn man so ausschaut aus dem Fenster, beziehungsweise rausgeht, was noch schlimmer ist, da lernen wir, wir haben eine neue Herrschaft, und zwar The Empire of the Sun. Ja, genau, so heißt die Band, und das Lied heißt Changes, aber ihr versteht, was ich meine, oder?

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2: Thanks, Dahlia. The authorities in Venezuela have announced that schools across the country will remain closed until next Monday as hopes fade of finding more survivors after last week's double earthquake. There's growing anger against the government, as the BBC's Norberto Paredes reports.
3: It's just a civil society who has gathered and they're working with their bare hands to remove the rubble. So that's why they think that the government hasn't been quick enough in the response. It's just the level of destruction is huge. And there are places that haven't even been searched because of the rubble. The streets are blocked and people know that there are still people trapped there.
2: The US and Iran have reportedly agreed to stop their latest attacks and hold talks to try to resolve their dispute over the Strait of Hormuz. The renewed strikes were prompted by a disagreement over which routes through the waterway are permitted. A US official said that both sides will stand down for now and allow ships to move freely. NPR's Carrie Khan reports.
4: A senior U.S. official who spoke on condition of anonymity to discuss sensitive negotiations told NPR last night that, quote, nothing has been canceled and talks are on track for the coming days. The Associated Press is reporting that Pakistan, a key mediator, says talks will resume Tuesday.
2: Austria's coalition government has reached an agreement regarding the establishment of a federal public prosecutor's office. The plan is to transfer the justice minister's authority to issue directives to public

0: prosecutors regarding the handling of criminal cases to an independent investigative authority. This would require a two-thirds majority in Parliament and will need the support of either the Freedom Party or the Greens. The FPÖ politician Norbert Hofer has said he'll remain a member of Burgenland State Parliament despite having his driving license revoked after an alcohol-related incident. Hofer has apologised after his license was revoked on Friday. A witness said his car veered into an oncoming lane and nearly landed in a ditch. It's reported Hofer had a blood alcohol level of 2.48 per mil. The SPÖ has called for his resignation. This afternoon's weather, sunny and hot for most of Austria, with thunderstorms forecast for mountain and hilly regions. Top temperatures mainly between 29 and 36 degrees and up to 39 or 40 in the east.
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1: 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Aber dafür habe ich jede Menge Pop Culture News für uns, neue Musik, Dua Lipa hat eine Library gestartet. 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

0: Yeah, from LA. That is After, sounding very like Y2K music, but from this year. That's our brand new one. Promise at exactly 2 o'clock.
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0: Time for the news, and in the headlines, officials close schools in Venezuela, and Putin vows to pursue his goals in Ukraine. Here's Astrid Nolte with the FM4 news. A very good afternoon, Astrid.
2: Good afternoon, Julie. The authorities in Venezuela have announced that schools across the country will remain closed until next Monday as hopes fade of finding more survivors after last week's double earthquake. There's also mounting anger against the government. The BBC's Will Grant is in a hard-hit area.
3: The small coastal town of Catiela Mar is the site of some of the worst devastation caused by last week's dual earthquakes. The town has been so widely damaged. Along many streets, there are more flattened buildings than there are structures still standing. Despite some 14,000 troops being deployed to the state of La Guaira, some residents have complained that most of the rescue work was done by ordinary people who took it upon themselves to save their neighbours or crawl into collapsed homes to pull out survivors and bodies. Increasingly, with so many dead bodies still encased in the rubble, the authorities are concerned about the possibility of a major public health threat.
2: The US and Iran have reportedly agreed to stop their attacks and hold new talks to try to resolve their dispute over the Strait of Hormuz. A US official has said both sides will stand down for now and allow vessels to move freely. There's been no confirmation from the Iranian side. The Russian President Vladimir Putin has said his forces will continue fighting in Ukraine. Putin has rejected a Ukrainian proposal for both sides to stop carrying out long-range strikes and has said Russia would stick to its goals. NPR's Charles Maines has more.
4: In an interview on state television, Putin painted the Ukrainian proposal to limit attacks as one of desperation, saying Kyiv needed to reinforce depleted troops along the front. Russia's military, Putin said, was finally on the verge of taking full control of four regions of Ukraine the Kremlin initially claimed to annex back in 2022. To a degree, Putin acknowledged the toll of Ukrainian drone attacks on Russia's energy infrastructure. Despite nationwide gas shortages, Putin insisted the situation was far from critical. He also said Russia was working to improve its air defense systems against drone attacks, even as Ukraine carried out weekend strikes on a key defense factory and several oil refineries.
2: And Austria's coalition government has reached agreement on the establishment of an independent federal public prosecutor's office, a move that will depend on a two-thirds majority in parliament to pass. Justice Minister Anna Spohrer of

0: The SPÖ says an aim is to boost public confidence in the judicial system.
1: Es geht darum, jeden Anschein unsachlichen Einflusses auf die Tätigkeit der Staatsanwaltschaften zu vermeiden. Und das ist unverzichtbar für das Vertrauen der Bevölkerung in eine unabhängige Justiz als tragende Säule der liberalen Demokratie.
0: To the weather. Today's forecast is mostly sunny and hot with cooler conditions and a chance of rain and storms in the west. Highs between 25 and 40 degrees, hottest in the east.
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2: Yeah, very good. Afternoon, Monday afternoon, 3 minutes past two with myself, Julie McCarthy. And Austria is currently doing, at least in the east anyway, its best impression of an oven with mountains. And this is not, oh, lovely summer weather, hot. This is drink water, find shade, check on people, and maybe don't challenge the sun to a duel. That kind of hot. But we're going to get you through the afternoon. Music company and absolutely zero unnecessary movement. All right? Is that a deal? Okay, I've got the music. Und gute Laune. This is Anthea and Catalog.

from France, 1901. Have you been watching the football? Yeah, they're one of the favorites, of course. And I was just thinking to myself, is there any chance that America will meet France at any stage in the competition? And yes, they might meet them if they get to the semi-final, which is going to be in Dallas on July 14th. And the reason that I said that is because I was kind of going, okay, we're going from France music-wise to America, Los Angeles, with the guy with the good hair, Miro. Beating in my chest.

0: Welcome to the jungle. And if you're walking around the east of Austria, it certainly feels like temperature-wise, like it is a bloody jungle out there. It's like very humid as well, that muggy heat, and it's very, very hot. So if you can avoid being out there, then do so. But I do have something for you now that might brighten up your day if you're feeling too hot, namely in the form of Something Live. Now, if you go to any ticket website right now, you'll be greeted by one of the saddest sentences, namely, no tickets available or sold out, talking about the concerts by...
1: Hi, ich bin Nina Chuba und ihr hört FM4.
0: Yeah, Nina Chuba, okay, she's basically speed run the music industry. One minute she's acting in a German kid detective show and the next she's releasing Wildberry Lillet and suddenly the entire German-speaking world is singing and wanting a house, a monkey and a horse. And somehow, she turned one very specific cocktail into one of the biggest songs of the decade in the German-speaking world. And the best part, she's one of those artists who makes that, you know, blend of rap, pop, dancehall and indie sound completely effortless, not like it was cooked up in a corporate brainstorming session. And that's exactly why every tour date disappears in minutes.
1: Ich glaube, das richtige Gefühl, das kann man nicht nach Hause holen. Man muss einfach das immer live sich anschauen und dann fühlt sich's am schönsten an.
0: Yeah, which brings us back to that depressing sentence, sold out. Well, her Vienna show on July 9th and the Linz show on July 10th, yep, they are sold out. Unless you're listening to FM4 right now, we have managed to hold on to a few precious spots on the guest list. So if you would like to see Nina Chuba live without paying ridiculous resale prices or getting rid of a kidney along the way, give me a call right now on 0800 226 996. We have tickets for Vienna on the 9th and Linz on the 10th of July. And here she is to get you in the mood with her mangoes mit chili.

Austrian music, that's Tav and Better Days. New, this one is not new, remember? The year was 2010? Yeah, it went straight to number one in New Zealand, where they're from, when it was released. And that brilliant album, Passive Me, Aggressive You, it went around the world then. Comparisons to MGMT and Passion Pit. And yeah, we're still loving this one by The Naked and Famous, Punching in a Dream.

The Naked and Famous, Punching in a Dream. Hey, I hope you have booked the dates from the 23rd to the 26th of July as free for music days, or at least one or two of them anyway, because that's when the Popfest in Vienna is going on. And yeah, the lineup is amazing. Wolfgang Lehmann and Sophie Reuer chose the bands that curated the festival, so to say, that's going down around the Karlsplatz like it does every year. And this year, yeah, Tamara Flores is going to be there, Luisa Schweig, Anna Buchegger, Rahel Cordova 78, and these guys, Purple. This is their latest, Cold Shot Lover.

you remember the song Harlem Shake from back in 2012, I think? Well, that's the same guy who's responsible for this. He kind of went away a bit and then kind of came back a bit. Bauer with the two A's and Supersonic. One, two.

0: Yeah, Ross Van Boss, Music Made in Austria and Malamore. We're about to head over to Chinatown in Los Angeles.
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0: And something brand new by the young members of the Linda Lindas. Yes, they are still as rocky, punky, power poppy as ever. And they have a new single out. They've supported Bikini Kill. They've supported Green Day, Paramore. And now their latest is that they're going to be supporting Jack Antonoff and the Bleachers on tour. Yeah. Und das, they're still in their teens. Yeah, they're absolutely amazing. A school band from LA. And the sky's the limit for the Linda Lindas. This is their latest single and it's called Burning Out.

The Linda Lindas are burning out. And if you are burning up out there in these unbelievable temperatures, how about some salted caramel ice cream? And yes, that was very cheesy, but I had to do it.

0: The brilliant Tamara Flores is going to be playing at the Pop Fest in Vienna on the 23rd of July on the Seebühne, among lots of others as well. It's going on from the 23rd to the 26th beside the Karlskirche.
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0: Right now it is 3 o'clock, time for the news and in the headlines this hour. US officials say talks with Iran will go forward, and Venezuela grapples with the earthquake aftermath. Here's Astrid Nolte with the FM4 News.
2: Thanks, Julie. U.S. President Trump has said in an online post that Iran has requested a meeting and that it would take place tomorrow in Qatar. The White House has said envoys Steve Witkoff and Jared Kushner would attend an expected meeting with Iran in Doha this week. Talks between the U.S. and Iran had seemed on shaky ground this weekend after both sides again exchanged fire. NPR's Kerry Khan has more.
3: It was a tense weekend in the Gulf with back-and-forth attacks. Iran says the U.S. is violating the Memorandum of Understanding signed this month to hash out a permanent end to the war. Iran insists it retains control of the vital Strait of Hormuz and objects to a new route established by the U.N.'s International Maritime Organization. Iran fired on two ships transiting along that route. That drew a strong U.S. military rebuke with airstrikes in Iran. Throughout the weekend, Iran launched missiles at Bahrain and Kuwait, which have large U.S. military bases.
2: Officials in Venezuela say schools across the country will remain closed until next Monday as the country grapples with the aftermath of last week's double earthquake. Nearly 1,500 people are confirmed to have died. The BBC's Norberto Paradas has more from Caracas.
4: You have teams here from Mexico, from Qatar, from the UK, from the US, but the level of destruction is truly unimaginable here. Like, nothing really prepares you for what you're about to see when you enter. And people feel that the help hasn't been quick enough. People are losing hope. Most people I've spoken to, they just ask for more and more help because they want to speak to the media and send a message to the outside world that the situation here is extremely dire and that Venezuela urgently needs assistance.
2: Police in Germany say 5 people have died and an unspecified number of others have been injured in a shooting in the northern town of Stade. They say 2 people have been detained, including the suspected shooter. They say they're investigating the incident, which took place in a youth welfare facility, and there's no further danger to the public. And Austria's coalition government has reached agreement on the establishment of a federal public prosecutor's office. Paul Brennan has more details.
5: The plan is to transfer the Justice Ministry's authority to issue directives to public prosecutors regarding the handling of criminal cases to an independent investigative authority headed by a 3-person team. The implementation of this will require a 2-thirds majority in Parliament and will need the support of either the Freedom Party or the Greens. The FPÖ has previously expressed opposition to the plan. The Green Party MP Alma Zadic, who served as Justice Minister in the previous ÖVP Greens government, has said a federal public prosecutor's office must be independent of party politics. Negotiations over specific details are still ongoing. Paul Brennan, FM4 News.

0: to the weather, tomorrow's forecast is mostly sunny and hot with a chance of rain and thunderstorms in the afternoon, mainly in mountain areas. Highs between 28 and 38 degrees, coolest in the west and warmest in the east.
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1: Oh, me too, computer. And that's why we're going to continue with our brilliant music, if we do say so ourselves, on this Monday afternoon. And I have to say, this next song now, since last summer, will always remind me of a specific moment and a specific place in time. Last summer in San Diego, I was lucky enough to visit my family there with my family from here. And we all got together and we went to the Pride Parade in downtown San Diego. And there was a moment when this next song was playing, and it just then became the unofficial anthem of California for me. California. I'm sure I'm not the only one.

0: la la la.
1: All right, here's another song now. You have to listen carefully to this one.
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Yeah, some hyper pop made in Austria with the brilliant Philly. That's her latest, Over and Over. It's almost 3:30. Are you roasting out there? Yeah. Well, hang with me, keep yourself hydrated, and I've got the music. If you're at home and not wanting to go outside, I'll make it worth your while, all right? And now we're going to go back to 2008. And in my humble opinion, this song is better than their huge hit. Or maybe it's because I heard the huge hit way too often. Their huge hit was That's Not My Name. And this is my favorite Ting Ting's song. You know it? Yeah, that one.

0: How many men are you?
1: Very few.
2: Did you offer gifts?
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1: Such a foolish reason, I'm afraid. 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

0: schmeckt nach Eis und riecht nach Sonnencreme.
1: Yep, that's what this Monday afternoon smells and tastes like. And what does it sound like? It sounds like a brand new song from Clean Bandit. And they've always loved mixing unexpected ingredients together, like classical strings, dance music, and different guest singers as well. And this time, they've teamed up with Irish artist Big Pig. She's got very laid-back vocals, and they're kind of a perfect contrast to the emotional lyrics. And the song actually started life as an acoustic guitar demo during a writing trip in Cornwall, long before it became the kind of dance track that you're going to hear now. Grace Chatto later added the string arrangement and then giving it that sort of classic Clean Bandit touch. And with this song, it's the very first release on Clean Bandit's own independent label. And that kicks off a completely new chapter after more than a decade with major labels. So let's have a listen into it now. This is Clean Bandit with Big Pig, brand new here on FM4. I don't want to hurt you.
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0: Time for the news, and in the headlines, Venezuela grapples with the earthquake aftermath, and German police investigate a deadly shooting. Here's Astrid Nolte with the FM4 news.
2: Thanks, Julie. Officials in Venezuela say schools across the country will remain closed until next Monday as the country grapples with the aftermath of last week's double earthquake. Nearly 1,500 people are confirmed to have died. Tens of thousands of others are missing. There's also mounting anger against the government amid reports of a lack of adequate equipment and aid. NPR's Ada Peralta has more.
3: There's a lot of anger and a lot of resignation. And you see that in that people are walking through half-collapsed buildings trying to take couches out and their couches out, their refrigerators out of these buildings, knowing that it could collapse at any minute, but they feel like they're not going to get any help, so they have to get what they can out.
2: U.S. President Trump has said in an online post that Iran has requested a meeting and that it would take place tomorrow in Qatar. The White House has said envoys Steve Witkoff and Jared Kushner would attend an expected meeting with Iran in Doha this week. Talks between the U.S. and Iran had seemed on shaky ground this weekend after both sides again carried out strikes. Police in northern Germany say 5 people have been killed in a shooting at a youth facility in the town of Stade, west of Hamburg. They say the suspected shooter has been arrested. The BBC's Jessica Parker reports from Berlin.
4: Police have told the BBC that 5 people have died after a shooting earlier today. It happened in the town of Stade, which has a population of around 50,000 people. The town lies in the north of Germany, just west of the city of Hamburg. 2 people have been arrested, according to the authorities, including the suspected shooter. Police say there is no ongoing threat to the public and that a possible motive isn't yet clear.
2: And the European Union's trade chief, Maro Šefčovič, is hosting the Chinese Minister of Commerce, Wang Wentao, in Brussels today for talks that EU officials have billed as decisive for the bloc, with member states divided on how aggressively to confront Beijing in matters of trade. Our correspondent, William Denzelow, has more.
5: It is a huge concern, and not a consistent concern, though, across the European Union's 27 member states. There are some members that are certainly more vulnerable to potential ramifications from China than others. Looking at the likes of Spain, they have been seeking to forge closer ties with Beijing, more increased interconnectivity when it comes to trade partnerships. Madrid, certainly one of those nations that would like to see a dialogue prevail rather than more aggressive defensive tools used by the EU.
2: To the weather, tomorrow's forecast is mostly sunny and hot, with a chance of rain and thunderstorms in the afternoon, mainly in mountain areas. Highs between 28 and 38 degrees, coolest in the west and warmest in the east.
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1: 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And it's our job to deliver them to you.
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0: the brilliant A's from right here in our lovely Austria. Sneaky link. But we are going to travel around the world now with Carol G and Manu. Ciao, viajando por el mundo. And I will talk to you again tomorrow. Stick around for OK FM4 on the way.
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1: It's 5 o'clock. Time for the news headlines. Venezuela grapples with the earthquake aftermath. And Trump says talks with Iran will resume in Qatar. Here's Astrid Nolte with the FM4 News. 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
2: Good afternoon, Robin. More international aid has been pledged in the wake of last week's double earthquake in Venezuela. Nearly 1,500 people are confirmed to have died and tens of thousands of others are missing. A 21-year-old man has become the latest person to be pulled alive from the rubble as hopes fade of finding many more survivors. The BBC's Will Grant reports from Caracas.
3: I'm at the Domingo Luciani Hospital in Caracas. We've been chatting to members of the staff here, particularly the pediatric staff, who say that there have been real nerves jangling inside the hospital after that aftershock, that powerful aftershock. But of course, the people on the wards fearful that it was a repeat or another powerful earthquake happening again. You can imagine the trauma among the children, one of whom, for example, lost both parents. The majority have been reunited with their families, but maybe not with both of their parents. So it is a very, very difficult picture inside.
2: U.S. President Trump has said talks with Iran will take place tomorrow in Qatar, though Tehran's position is not clear. The ceasefire between the U.S. and Iran grew shaky over the weekend as both sides again carried out strikes. Former Biden administration National Security Advisor Jake Sullivan says there's a lack of clarity on the agreement between Trump and Iran, but continued strikes are also not surprising.
4: The flare-up over the weekend, I think we'll see something like it going forward, but we'll also see both sides scrambling to try to keep it from becoming the war that we saw a couple of months ago. Both sides are going to want to try as much as possible to keep the ceasefire in place, even though from time to time we will see these kinds of strikes.
2: The Democratic Republic of Congo has reported a sharp rise in Ebola cases, with the latest data showing 47 new infections and 12 deaths were recorded on Saturday. Since the outbreak was declared last month, more than 1,200 cases have been confirmed, including 360 deaths. The World Health Organization has said greater resources are needed to help contain the spread of the virus. And Austria's coalition government has reached agreement on the establishment of a federal public prosecutor's office. Paul Brennan has more details.
5: The plan is to transfer the Justice Ministry's authority to issue directives to public prosecutors regarding the handling of criminal cases to an independent investigative authority headed by a three-person team. The implementation of this will require a two-thirds majority in Parliament and will need the support of either the Freedom Party or the Greens. The FPÖ has previously expressed opposition to the plan. The Green Party MP Alma Zadic, who served as Justice Minister in the previous ÖVP Greens government, has said a federal public prosecutor's office must be independent of party politics. Paul Brennan, FM4 News.
2: To the weather, tomorrow's forecast is mostly sunny and hot, with a chance of rain and thunderstorms in the afternoon, mainly in mountain areas. Highs between 28 and 38 degrees, coolest in the west and warmest in the east.
1: Thanks very much, Astrid.
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1: Hello, these are the two brain cells left that you have left after this heat wave, speaking to you over the radio waves. Beep, boop, boop, beep.
9: Es fühlt sich wirklich alles an wie ein viel zu langer Fiebertraum. 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
1: Yeah, the only difference is that dolphins are well rested afterwards and we aren't.
9: Das ist so wahr. Wir freuen uns trotzdem, dass ihr zuhört. Und zwar bei dieser besten Sendung hier. 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
9: 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Und hier ist Axe and the Hatchet Man mit Hotel Room.

0: Ich liebe, wie seine Stimme gebrochen ist.
1: I do too. I feel like that's the best sign of how much excitement was happening right then.
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3: Der Sommerbanger, den es heuer in jedem Club spielen wird.
1: Auf jeden Fall. Ja. Austria's next game is on Thursday. The next opportunity for excitement is on Thursday, 9 p.m. our time. And their next opponent is Spain. A combo that only took place once in history. In 1978, nearly 50 years ago. And actually, Austria won that match. So we'll see what happens.
3: Ich finde, 50 Jahre ist eine gute Zeitspanne, nachdem sowas wieder passieren könnte. Wie gesagt, die Hoffnung stirbt zuletzt.
1: It's a very ruhig way to go in. We'll keep the wave of excitement going.

0: Okay, FM4.
1: And the record shows it's a little on the nose. You're a little uptight. I'm just a little baby.

0: U.S. President Trump has said a meeting with Iran will take place in the capital of Qatar on Tuesday, though a senior Iranian official has denied any talks are planned with U.S. counterparts. The announcement comes after days of reciprocal military strikes that threatened an interim ceasefire agreement. Our correspondent Jagruti Dave has more from Washington.
1: I think both sides are very, very keen on a deal being made because I think it's important domestically for both sides to come to an agreement and for some sort of lasting peace to be maintained. Here, obviously, in the United States, there's the issue of popularity of the president and his policies on Iran with those looming midterm elections coming up and the issue of oil prices, gas prices, etc., very much in the foreground of the discussions when it comes to an election.
0: More international aid has been pledged in the wake of last week's double earthquake in Venezuela. Nearly 1,500 people are confirmed to have died and tens of thousands are missing. The Netherlands has announced it's sending a naval vessel to the country, while China has promised $15 million worth of assistance. The BBC's Will Grant reports from a hard-hit area.
2: On streets like this, there are simply more buildings that have been completely crushed, completely flattened, than there are still standing. So it is a bleak picture, the length and breadth, not just of this street, but all the interweaving streets. And without putting too fine a point on it, the stench of death at the moment all along this part of the small town is overpowering at times. We've just seen the firefighters move away, deciding that there's nothing more they can do here. They're going to an area where they believe there may still be people holding on.
0: Police in northern Germany say the death toll from a shooting at a youth center in the town of Stade has risen to 6 after 5 people died at the scene and 1 person died at a hospital. They say 2 people have been arrested, including the suspected shooter, and they believe there's no ongoing threat to the public. The incident remains under investigation, but police have spoken of a possible family tragedy. And Hungary's Pax nuclear power plant has been forced to cut output for a second day because the Danube River, which it uses as a coolant, has grown too warm as the country remains under its highest level heat alert. Our correspondent Pablo Gutierrez says officials have adapted public transport in Budapest to the heat.
3: Some of the older trams here in Budapest don't have air conditioning units, but what they've done is that they're running alternative routes with newer buses. The subway system, a lot of these lines are not air conditioned. So if you go down there, it could get pretty hot.
0: To the weather in Austria, tomorrow's forecast is mostly sunny and hot with a chance of rain and thunderstorms in the afternoon, mainly in mountain areas. Highs between 28 and 38 degrees, coolest in the west and warmest in the east.
4: Thank you very much, Astrid.
5: Also, ja, es ist okay.
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8: Kurz nach 18 Uhr und ich spiele wirklich mit dem Gedanken, einfach hier im Studio zu übernachten, weil es ist so angenehm hier.
4: I think that's a very good idea. Also, apparently, I don't know if anyone listening knew this, sometimes the trains can't drive when it's so hot because the tracks bend. Like the metal is just like, nope. I'm not doing it. Melissa, do you think someone's already done that? Sleep in the studios?
8: In the studios? Yeah. Man munkelt auf der, auf der einen oder anderen Weihnachtsfeier.
4: Ah.
8: Aber das ist eine Story, die wir uns vielleicht für einen anderen Tag aufheben. Wir starten rein in Stunde 2 von OKFM4. Es geht um den Begriff des politischen Islam, um Serbien und um 250 Jahre USA.
4: Robin Brook and Melissa Erhardt are on the mic, so we're very glad you're listening. And we're gonna get the energy up despite the heat. Chanel Trace.

0: techno guy. 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
1: You ain't fucking with the CPT. Shout out to all my OGs. Thank you. Yeah.

0: This is the plan. We get them there and get wrecked. Then we'll eat a pork pie, and we'll drop a couple of 7s or 50s each. It means we'll miss out Monday, but come out smiling.
1: Smile, smile, smile, smile, smile, smile, smile, smile, smile, smile, smile, smile, smile, smile, smile, smile, smile, smile, smile, smile, smile, smile, smile, smile, smile, smile, smile, smile, 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smile, smile, smile, smile, smile, smile, smile, smile, smile, smile, smile, smile, smile, smile, smile, smile, smile, smile, smile, smile, smile, smile, smile, smile, smile, smile, smile, smile, smile, smile, smile, smile, smile, smile, smile, smile, smile, smile, smile, smile, smile, smile, smile, smile, smile, smile, smile, smile, smile, smile, smile, smile, smile, smile, smile, smile, smile, smile, smile, smile, smile, smile, smile, smile, smile, smile, smile, smile, sm

0: 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Okay.
1: Serbia's President Aleksandar Vučić said over the weekend that he will resign in the coming weeks and hold early presidential and parliamentary elections. And this decision will bring an end to his controversial 9-year rule as president.
2: Der Rücktritt von Vučić, der folgt nach mehr als 18 Monaten massiver Proteste gegen die Regierung. 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
1: It's important to mention that Vučić did not specify a time frame for his resignation. But according to the Constitution, he cannot run for a third presidential term. So is this likely to be the end of Vučić's political career or not? And what are the students who have been protesting likely to do now in light of these changes? FM4's Steve Kelly took a look for us.
3: On stage, waving a Serbian flag, Serbia's President Vučić saying he will resign the post of president.
4: I think it's quite correct to call it a resignation announcement rather than a resignation.
3: Guy Delaney is our Balkans correspondent.
4: He's been very vague about the timing. Everything is still within his control.
3: So why this announcement now?
4: All these protests going on, calling for full accountability and ultimately for Mr. Vučić to resign and fresh elections to be held. He clearly feels that now is a good moment while he still has the levers of executive power to call both presidential and parliamentary elections.
3: What's behind Vučić's move? What's he planning?
4: He says already he is planning to call parliamentary elections and to help his Progressive Party to fight those elections. And a lot of people think that he will be standing as a Progressive Party candidate for Prime Minister. So he'd be moving from the President's office to the Prime Minister's office, but that's yet to be confirmed. And of course, you have to have elections before you can be confirmed as a Prime Minister.
3: Could this be a bit like Putin swapping being president with prime minister, but keeping control of things?
4: People have indeed made that comparison, and it won't be the first time that Mr. Vučić has swapped roles. The first time I met him, going back 14 years, he was deputy prime minister, but everybody knew that it was Mr. Vučić who held the power in Serbia. It didn't matter what his title was. And we've seen him be prime minister in 2014, president from 2017. He can only serve 2 terms as president, so he can't do that anymore anyway. So moving back into the prime minister's office would seem to be a logical move if he does want to stay in power.
3: Over the last 2 years, students have been out on the streets calling for the president to resign. So how are the students reacting now?
4: The students have said that they want to run a list of candidates in any parliamentary election. They do not want to cooperate with the existing opposition parties. If you look at the polls that there are, they indicate that the student list is currently running in second place, but quite a way behind the Progressive Party. It's very unclear what the opposition parties will do at this point, because one of the things that's kept Mr. Vučić in power for 14 years has been the lack of a cohesive, strong opposition proposition that the voters can see as a true alternative. And it's yet to be clear whether the students have got a real alternative that they're going to present.
0: Okay, FM4.

0: Block Party. I still remember. Ja, I still remember die Zeiten, in denen 30 Grad noch eine absolute Höchsttemperatur in Österreich war und nicht 40 Grad im Juni. Aber ich glaube, ich muss aufhören mit dem Hitzesudern.
1: It's fine. I think we're all going through it. And I'm sure we might continue with a little bit of grumbling and complaining tomorrow, like everyone else who's listening from their cars or home or whatever, because we're out of here. In a couple minutes, actually, in another couple tracks, the home base, FM4 home base, will be taking over. And we have one last track. Well, we have a few, like I said, but this one is specifically handpicked by us.
0: Ja, und zwar vom Musiker Q aus Florida. Q ist wirklich sein Vorname, by the way. Und ich sag mal, wenn euch Steve Lacy gefällt, wenn euch The Internet gefällt und Frank Ocean, dann gefällt euch das hier auch sicher.
1: Here he is with Hey There, I Have a Compulsive Complex. And that's it from, I love the title, that's it from us, Robin Sorry. Brooke. And Melissa Erhard will be back tomorrow.
0: Bye!

0: people think that the response has been very slow. And I could see that the people working in the role are neighbors. They are relatives who are trying to get people out. They're rescuers. They're focusing on other areas towards the west of the state, and also in the center of the state, which is where the government buildings are and the historic center.
1: U.S. President Trump has said a meeting with Iran will take place in the capital of Qatar on Tuesday, though a senior Iranian official has denied any talks are planned. The announcement comes after days of reciprocal military strikes that threatened an interim ceasefire agreement. The White House says the envoys Steve Witkoff and Jared Kushner are heading to Doha for the meeting. The U.S. Supreme Court has blocked President Trump's attempt to fire Lisa Cook from the governing board of the central bank for now, after he accused her of mortgage fraud, dealing Trump a setback. NPR's Scott Horsley reports.
2: In a 5-4 ruling, the high court said the president failed to give Lisa Cook due process when he tried to fire her from the Fed board. The attempted dismissal was part of a broader campaign by the president to bend the central bank to his will in hopes of forcing lower interest rates. While the decision was made on narrow procedural grounds, Chief Justice Roberts wrote, the Fed was deliberately designed to be insulated from political pressure to help prevent the kind of economic panics that were common before the central bank was established. That carve-out for the Fed is in contrast to the Supreme Court's general direction of giving the White House greater control over agencies that were once considered independent. The High Court ruled 6-3 today the president can fire a member of the Federal Trade Commission, reversing a precedent that had stood for nearly a century.
1: And in a personal setback to Trump, the High Court said it would not hear his appeal to review a civil case which found that he defamed and sexually abused the writer E. Jean Carroll. This means he'll have to pay Carroll the $5 million in damages a New York jury awarded her in 2023. To the weather, tomorrow's forecast is mostly sunny and hot, with a chance of rain and thunderstorms in the afternoon, mainly in mountain areas. Highs between 28 and 38 degrees, coolest in the west and warmest in the east.
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0: Hi. 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

not the kind of music that we would have been listening to when we were picking up guitar. I think the influence comes from more like the melancholy of the chord changes and the juxtaposition of, you know, something that sounds as serious as classical music, but juxtaposed with the upbeat euphoria of syncopated rhythms and, you know, this huge drum sound that makes you just want to move. We sort of went down that route with quite a lot of the songs on this record. And if it wasn't that, we'd be thinking of like, what about The Morning After?

0: Hitzewellen aus dem Radio. 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
2: Yeah, that's very early. I mean, that's one of the first songs that was ever written. Do you know what? It started out because I bought a 12-string guitar from a guy in London. I went down on the train and picked it up, a Dan Electro. It was like 150 quid. And I was just playing. I never had a 12-string before. And then was just playing around. There's a few versions somewhere on, like, I don't know where, but on maybe on like an old PC where the riff is different. It's slightly different. Lyrically, it's about it's a love song. Yeah, it's very direct, actually, lyrically, even though it has metaphor, of course. But it's a direct love song, really. It's funny, like, every now and then I get the lyrics wrong because we're that comfortable with a song that I just have a blank. Especially if we're learning new songs. I've had it a couple of times where I'm like, what's the next lyric? And obviously we've been playing this for like 14 years. But you know, it's all good. Still want to do the song justice, you know? You know, you don't want to bring anything too new to it, because I hate it when people change songs so much that the melody is completely different and all that. I like to honour, with all of our music, the record, and that doesn't mean that it's exactly the same, but and there will be flourishes, but for me, that song is still fun to play.
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0: Die Temples über ihr bis dato erfolgreichstes Stück Musik, den Shelter Song. 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
2: In Khartoum and in Omdurman, you would find the keyboard is a main instrument. And there is this specific type of keyboard which is called the Yamaha 2000, Yamaha 2000. And then the musicians would kind of hack it with like a flash drive and program the like some Sudanese rhythms and then play. So I feel like, yeah, it's been like you hear it in the weddings, you see the instrument and the keyboard player and they just play it. It's a really a main instrument, and I don't know when did it start, maybe in the 80s where the keyboard started entering. Yeah, so I think that I hear it and see it in my childhood and even like, you know, in weddings and stuff, so we're pretty familiar with it.
3: What are, like, would you say the old or folkloristic Sudanese influences in your pop music?
2: Yes, so in my music there are two elements that I just noticed over the years. At the beginning, I wasn't really focused on what am I doing. But then over the years, I'm like, this is what I'm really into. What I'm into is the Sudanese rhythms. You know, we have
3: the polyrhythms,
2: Yes, and there are like many types of rhythms. There's this, for example, Sera, I think it's my favorite so far. And it goes like this. And then Tum Tum is also one of my favorites. And Tum Tum is like... It's so cool because the kick goes Tum Tum. Maybe this is why it's called Tum Tum. Mm-hmm. And the snare is also says Tak Tak. So it's like Tum Tum Ka Ka Tum Ka Ka Tum. It's really cool. And I love it also because there are many types of it. And I hear it in Ethiopian music, which is also a huge... inspiration of mine. And then there is, when you go to the West, it's crazy there. It's so, what is it, powerful. Mm-hmm. There's so much energy. But yeah, I'm taking also my sweet time with getting into these rhythms. Mm-hmm. I don't want to like learn all of them and just make a project. No, I want to take my time in each rhythm because there are so many types of them. So I feel like this is my own little personal long...
3: Lifelong project.
2: Lifelong project is to really dive into as many rhythms as I can.
3: And your next album is coming up soon. What can you tell us about the sound on it? What can we expect? What influences?
2: So the album is called Moyonar. It will be out end of July. So Moyonar, the music in it, there are 6 songs in it. I already had one released, which is Moyonar, the title track. These are songs that I wrote in the period where I was so much inspired in Sudan and doing so many workshops, and I was writing, so I was very productive and very inspired. And the music in it, concept, the whole concept of it is hope, being hopeful and being helpless.
3: How is it for you as a musician, as a Sudanese musician that also pulls a lot of inspiration from Sudanese music with the war going on right now in Sudan? Like, is that something you let in while you're making your music, or is that something you have to keep away to be able to make your music?
2: Yeah, the answer is just not simple like that. And it's, for me, I didn't expect that I would react the way that I'm reacting now to what has happened in Sudan. So when the war that started in Khartoum broke off in 2023, I was actually in a fellowship in the U.S. The moment that I landed, it started. When I was going to that fellowship, I was thinking, okay, now I want to explore myself to see who I really am without any of the, you know, the suffering or any of that. I want to see, like, who I am just as a musician.
3: Live life, yeah.
2: And then it was like, boom, war. So, because the music that I wrote in Moyonar is so much about the state of the world. I'm talking about really serious things that just keep being relevant every day, like 10 years after. But when, after 2023, after April 2023, I couldn't really write lyrics. I drove more into expressing myself with my hands on the keyboard, and I couldn't really sing. So I would say, I would just describe it as I am in a state of being shocked.
3: And Hiba, what are your plans now for the next weeks in Austria? What would you like to reach? What would you like to create? What are your wishes?
2: Yes, I'm excited to get into in the studio with different artist. I'm excited to get in the studio with also women, with producers, with women producers, because this is something that will definitely inspire me so much. I've only had only very small encounters with women who also produce. So I am in the lookout for that. And also just, yeah, getting in the studio and just producing and being free, and yeah, just practicing. Oh, this is a huge blessing.
1: Gleich erzählt uns Hiba Egisuli von ihren drei Lieblingsmusikerinnen aus dem Sudan, die ihr unbedingt auschecken solltet. 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
1: First I would say Asha Jebel. She's an artist, a singer who does mostly Zenik. And it's incredible. And when you get into that music, you can dive deep into like Zenik and the keyboard players. And the people who started it also, like, who? Arobo and Nijiri. So start with Asha Jebel and dive into Zenik music. The second artist, I would say Asim Al-Tayyib. Asim Al-Tayyib, he's a Sudanese musician. He's basically, I don't know, a genius or something. He plays so many instruments and he plays them his own way. The way that he plays the violin is, I don't know, he plays the instrument his own way.

And he has projects where he takes you through a journey through the whole of Sudan, which is very big, very diverse, just only musically. You know, Asim al-Tayyib, look him out in YouTube, because he doesn't have any music, I think, in any other platform. And then the third would be Iman al-Sharif. She's a musician, she's a singer who does, I think, the mainstream music, but her singing voice is amazing. And I like how her music is produced, and she's doing also some collaborations with hip-hop artists, so she's quite open.

At the age of 10, he was arrested and sent to kiddie prison for letting up a loaded firearm into the sky on New Year's Eve outside of a brothel on the waterfront. Later, he said he didn't do it, but he was taking the rap for his friend, who was a 12-year-old full-time pimp called Cocaine Billy.

said that being sent to kiddie prison was the best thing that ever happened to him. Warden's daughter, I think was like 15 or 17, maybe 17, took a shine to him and got him into the school of band, the prison band. That's where he learned first of all saxophone and then trumpet.

you have really bad flu, some quack white doctor in the audience gave him pills, which he said was a mixture of amphetamine and morphine. Played all night, and the next day he was bedridden for a week. He'd lost his voice after that night. After playing all night, he lost his voice. And basically, when he got his voice back, it was that voice. Oh.

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If there are victory songs, we should sing them. We are the kings of the animal kingdom. We are the kings.

Sophie Royer with Sesquicentennial, which means every 150 years. Before that, we had the sounds of Generation with Storm 2 featuring Young Lean on the mic. And then we kicked things off right here on Sleepless with a little Pink Panthers. And that track right there was called Girl Like Me. Good evening, good late night. It's your man, DJ JoJo, behind the mic, the one and only Nighthawk, here to fly through the night, give you some great music. Stick around. Gonna have some H and Boo. Gonna have some Sia Gray, Vicky, the Daffodils, Wu-Tang Clan, Cobra Casino, Sampa the Great. And right now, for your ears, as we get into the late night thing, here's Little Jules with Into the Sun.

That was Angle with that track called Extravaganza, serving up an avoidable groove for your ears. And before that, we had Portugal the Man with Feel It Still. And even before that, Lil Jules with Into the Sun. And we're getting deep into the night. Stick around, got some Austrian homegrown sound, courtesy of Bipolar Feminine. But right now, let's step outside of Austria to this one coming from Almost Monday. This is Skinny Dip.

Sia Gray with Shell of a Man, and that capped off a heavy run of music with After, Making a Promise When You Go. And then I had H and Boo before that, Getting Chaotic with Raven in the Studio. And right now, it's time for some late night swagger, because the best tracks happen on the late night. And as you know, late nights are great nights. And we're going to spotlight an incredible homegrown talent right now. Get ready and turn up your speakers for this one, coming from Vicky. This one is Fallen.

Wu-Tang Clan representing Staten Island. That one was My Heart Gently Weeps. Before that, we had some Austrian homegrown goodness, courtesy of Daffodils with Where Do You Go, featuring Mira Lou Kovach. And even before that, we had Vicky with Fallen. We're getting close to 2 o'clock, and sticking around, because coming in the 2 o'clock hour, going to have some Lexa Gates, Kari Kari, Zacharias, going to even have the sounds of Kendrick Lamar. I'm going to have some Bauer for you, Pippa, Soap and Skin, and even some Harry Styles. Going to be packing it in between 2 and 3 a.m. Still going to pack in a lot of music right now. Stick around. Big block of music coming. Going to be giving you some Camo and Crooked. And right now, it's time for Cobra Casino. This one here is Die Schlange. Stick

We bring it back to the start. Here's a moment of silence, bring it back to the art. Mind blowing, it's a classical part of Zamrock, a hip hop, and a Trinity spark, yeah. It's the way that I'm on the